And another little odd genre of music. And, of course, this is the great Memphis jug band. You know what? And this is Robert Johnson. He is not known for doing any kind of lighthearted polka music, but this is it. They're red hot, Robert.

We've been enjoying the fine genres surrounding the blues stream between 25 and 37, 38, the Hokum style.

all the blue screens and getting into that country and the blues, the blue blues that is Holcomb music. Finishing up with Blind Boy Fuller with Get Your Ya-Ya's Out. Before that, They're Red Hot. Robert Johnson doing a very rare Holcomb style and stealing with the Memphis Jug Band. Before that, Digging My Potatoes, the great Washboard Versioto of Washboard Sam. And, we had the Jug Band and the Washboards in there. We had Bessie Smith with Empty Bed Blues. And James Cole, Jimmy Bradford, Adam and Eve. And jumping in there with Bootlegger Blues, Mississippi Sheiks. And one from the Sinner soundtrack, Pick Poor Robin Clean, and Charlie Poole with Hungry Hash Horse. Hey, got to remind you that you are listening to Radio Harbor Country, broadcasting at 93.5 WRHZLP, Sawyer, Michigan, and over in Three Oaks at 106.7 WRHZLP, broadcasting off the Three Oaks Water Tower, and streaming all over the interweb at RadioHarborCountry.org. Sitting in here with Kevin, Mystery Train, our new show, Monday from 1 to 3 in the afternoon, repeat slot. Thursday night from 9 to 11, Mystery Train, brand new live studio show. Excited about it. Happy to have him aboard. So we're going to continue on in the blues vein, but we're going to kind of break it out and head into the blues man, the plantation singers, Charlie Patton, and also some. We're going to start off with a little Reverend Gary Davis with I Am the Light.

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Yeah, I know somebody sure been talking to you. I don't need no telling, girl, I can watch the way you

0: ain't satisfied. I just can't keep up crying.
1: How'd you come to develop that one? Where'd you first hear it?
2: I made that up my own, sir. That's the song I made it.
1: How'd you come to make it up? Tell us the story.
2: Well, the reason I've come to make that record up once, I was just walking along the road, and I heard a church song, kind of minor that, and I just deal off a little song from there. And I started playing.
1: Well, do you make up verses and things often like that, just sitting around?
2: Yes, I make up verses.
1: The idea comes to you and you
2: deal with it?
1: And then how do you get the music, get the tunes to it after you get the
2: After verse? I get my verses laid up, then I come get my guitar and try two or three different tunes, see which one takes the best with it. It'll be the better to play in, and I start out.
1: Are there many these country blues around in this neighborhood?
2: Yeah, there ain't so many around in here, but good little deal too.
1: Do the people around here like them?
2: Yeah, they're crazy about it.
1: Do they like them better than anything else at the dance?
2: Yes, sir.
1: And how much of your dance program is made up of these kinds of songs?
2: You mean how many of the songs I have made up for the dance?
1: Yeah. How many of the country blues do you put in with other kinds of things that you dance?
2: Well, we put the rest smaller.
1: Do you like to play them better than other kinds of music, or what kind of music do you like to play best?
2: I like to play the blues the best.
3: How many other kinds of songs do you know besides blues?
2: Well,
3: some of the different types of music.
2: You mean play them? Well, we play a little some love songs. Well, we can play the breakdown.
0: You got to take, sick and die, some of these days.

So, last three Muddy Waters songs came from the Complete Plantation recordings. His first work recorded with Alan Lomax. That was that interview right between that. Now we're moving into some closer to South Side Chicago blues. This was 1948, Louisiana Blues by Muddy Waters. We're going to stay with Muddy here for a while. Any problems with that? All right, I didn't think so. I don't think so.

I sleep, hear my doorbell ring. Looking for my baby, I didn't see not a doggone thing. Well, when I was trouble, I was all good night. Well, honey, I could never be satisfied.

We're just about halfway through another episode of Monkey vs. Robot with DJ Snowboy. Doing the blues tonight. Halfway through and we still not with finishing up with Train Fare Home. Then a little Howlin' Wolf thrown in there moaning at midnight. I Can't Be Satisfied, one of his big hits, Muddy. Walking Through the Park and Louisiana Blues early on, some of the early 1949 recordings when he first came to Jeff. And then some Alan Lomax recordings, complete plantation recordings of Muddy Waters and when he was a country lad. You got a tape to the sick. Wait, hang on. Let's do this. You got a tape to the sick and dying. Some of these days, an interview with Lomax asking stupid white boy questions to Muddy. And then starting off, I'll Be Trouble, also from that, some great stuff there on that record. Before that, the father of all the country blues guys, Down the Dirt Road, Charlie Patton. Robert Johnson with Traveling Riverside Blues. Now that sounds more like Robert Johnson. And I Am the Light, Reverend Gary Davis. You just can't go wrong with Reverend Gary Davis. It's just pure stuff. Man knew how to play the guitar, too. Gus Cannon, part of that Memphis music scene with Jazz Gypsy Blues. I think we talked over that. And on to that. Yeah, we're up to date. Hey, got to thank... I got to remind you that we also have a repeat slot going Thursday afternoon, 2 to 5. If this evening lifestyle listening to your radio doesn't agree with you, try it in the afternoon. That's Thursday afternoon, 2 to 5. And got to thank our underwriters. We got to raise this $25 a month. We got to raise to keep that repeat slot going. And you know who's willing to come out there and write that check every month? Alan Libby out there living the big dreams. And thanks to them for underwriting Friends of Monkey versus Robot. It all takes a radio community to keep this thing going. And we have finally... We're off of the blues. Okay, that's sorry, but I do have this Doors song I could play. No, we're gonna do what we're gonna start with. Yeah. You know what? Another one of my weaknesses in musical micro genres is 60s pop and rock songs sung in both either French or German, of course, being preferred. Can't get enough of it. Ran across two Beatle songs off their past masters. And then we're going to start running, and we're going to run the next set. Once again, started off with a Flaming Groovy song. That's where we're going from there. And then we're going to get into some 60s psychedelics, some grunge. You know, this is, I think, going to work out. I'm feeling confident about it. So, anybody for Beatles in German?

Flaming Groovies from their 1978 release, Flaming Groovies Now. Here's the Standells with Mr. Nobody.

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Monkey vs. Robot, DJ Snowboy. We got another hour to go, and we're going to be staying a little more into that flaming groovy thing, and then heading into some reggae and dub. Very, very psyched about that. That's

teenage depression that was coming in homage to that, and some 60s and 70s. Yeah. Coming Home Baby, the Fleshtones. I love that New Jersey band with Lenny Kaye with Coming Home Baby. The Music Machine, Trouble, Trouble. Nobody Spoil My Fun by The Seeds. And if that sounded like Joe Strummer to you, Keys of My Heart from the 101ers. That was Joe Strummer. And the band 101ers was the band before he played in The Clash. That's kind of why that sounded like Joe Strummer. Mr. Nobody, the Standells, and the Flaming Groovy, There's a Place, getting us started. Oh, yeah, the Beatles madness with the Germans thing. I'll love that to the end of my dying days. Anyway, German, it's such a beautiful singing language, you know. It's all the hard sounds, beautiful. Okay, where were we? Oh, yeah, this. The Flaming Groovies is probably their biggest hit. Shake Some Action.

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I'm Jim Cantore, reminding you that the best way to make your family safer is to be prepared before disaster strikes. First, build a disaster supply kit with enough supplies for each family member for at least 3 days. 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Finally, stay informed. 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

Welcome to The Glorious Glean and how low-impact development can be used to treat rain as a resource rather than a waste. Rainwater that flows across pavement picks up sediment, that's soil, roofing tar, oil, road salt, pet and wildlife waste, that's poop, and flushes it into the Galeen River, causing pollution. Did you know that more oil is dumped into waterways as a result of contaminated runoff than all the oil tanker spills in the world? You can protect water quality when developing your property by considering low-impact development techniques that keep rainwater on your land and not allow it to run off. These are a couple ways to infiltrate or have the water going into the soil on your land. Keep as many trees on your property as possible. Trees catch water. Having as little hard surfaces such as pavement as possible can also keep the water from running off. Consider planting a rain garden that catches water as well as provides beauty all year round. These three techniques will also reduce the flash flooding on the Galeen River, the rapid rises and falls of the river. In addition, low-impact development techniques will also replenish the aquifer where we get our drinking water. From the banks of the Galeen River, this is Peg Coring.

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Welcome to The Glorious Glean and how low-impact development can be used to treat rain as a resource rather than a waste. Rainwater that flows across pavement picks up sediment, that's soil, roofing tar, oil, road salt, pet and wildlife waste, that's poop, and flushes it into the Glean River, causing pollution. Did you know that more oil is dumped into waterways as a result of contaminated runoff than all the oil tanker spills in the world? You can protect water quality when developing your property by considering low-impact development techniques that keep rainwater on your land and not allow it to run off. These are a couple ways to infiltrate or have the water going into the soil on your land. Keep as many trees on your property as possible. Trees catch water. Having as little hard surfaces such as pavement as possible can also keep the water from running off. Consider planting a rain garden that catches water as well as provides beauty all year round. These three techniques will also reduce the flash flooding on the Glean River. The rapid rises and falls of the river will also replenish the aquifer where we get our drinking water. From the banks of the Glean River, this is Peg Coring.

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It's not enough, but I wish you well.

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Music and ideas and original shows you won't hear anywhere else. 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

children are at greater risk than adults from contaminants carried by floodwater. Since they dehydrate faster, they need to drink plenty of fluids. If the safety of your water is in question, either use bottled water or bring tap water to a rolling boil for at least 1 minute, and let it cool before use. You should also keep children away from mud and make sure they don't play with anything that may have become polluted by floodwater or sludge. If you have questions about your tap water, you should give your child sponge baths using bottled or boiled water from the U.S. Environmental Protection Agency.

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Welcome to The Glorious Glean and how low-impact development can be used to treat rain as a resource rather than a waste. Rainwater that flows across pavement picks up sediment, that's soil, roofing tar, oil, road salt, pet and wildlife waste, that's poop, and flushes it into the Glean River, causing pollution. Did you know that more oil is dumped into waterways as a result of contaminated runoff than all the oil tanker spills in the world? You can protect water quality when developing your property by considering low-impact development techniques that keep rainwater on your land and not allow it to run off. These are a couple ways to infiltrate or have the water going into the soil on your land. Keep as many trees on your property as possible. Trees catch water. Having as little hard surfaces such as pavement as possible can also keep the water from running off. Consider planting a rain garden that catches water as well as provides beauty all year round. These three techniques will also reduce the flash flooding on the Glean River, the rapid rises and falls of the river. In addition, low-impact development techniques will also replenish the aquifer where we get our drinking water. From the banks of the Glean River, this is Peg Coring.

I'm talking to you. You guys know who I'm talking to. Those of you who go out and stay out all night and have a nutmeg. But let me tell you something. The sisters are not going for that no more. Because we realize two things. That you aren't doing anything for.

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0: He's late every morning. Okay. Squirrel.
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there only to hide my guilt and shame. I forgive you, now I ask the same of you. While we were apart, I was human too.

Welcome to The Glorious Glean and how low-impact development can be used to treat rain as a resource rather than a waste. Rainwater that flows across pavement picks up sediment, that's soil, roofing tar, oil, road salt, pet and wildlife waste, that's poop, and flushes it into the Glean River, causing pollution. Did you know that more oil is dumped into waterways as a result of contaminated runoff than all the oil tanker spills in the world? You can protect water quality when developing your property by considering low-impact development techniques that keep rainwater on your land and not allow it to run off. These are a couple ways to infiltrate or have the water going into the soil on your land. Keep as many trees on your property as possible. Trees catch water. Having as little hard surfaces such as pavement as possible can also keep the water from running off. Consider planting a rain garden that catches water as well as provides beauty all year round. These three techniques will also reduce the flash flooding on the Glean River, the rapid rises and falls of the river. In addition, low-impact development techniques will also replenish the aquifer where we get our drinking water. From the banks of the Glean River, this is Peg Coring.

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Welcome to The Glorious Glean and how low-impact development can be used to treat rain as a resource rather than a waste. Rainwater that flows across pavement picks up sediment, that's soil, roofing tar, oil, road salt, pet and wildlife waste, that's poop, and flushes it into the Glean River, causing pollution. Did you know that more oil is dumped into waterways as a result of contaminated runoff than all the oil tanker spills in the world? You can protect water quality when developing your property by considering low-impact development techniques that keep rainwater on your land and not allow it to run off. These are a couple ways to infiltrate or have the water going into the soil on your land. Keep as many trees on your property as possible. Trees catch water. Having as little hard surfaces such as pavement as possible can also keep the water from running off. Consider planting a rain garden that catches water as well as provides beauty all year round. These three techniques will also reduce the flash flooding on the Glean River, the rapid rises and falls of the river. In addition, low-impact development techniques will also replenish the aquifer where we get our drinking water. From the banks of the Glean River, this is Peg Coring.

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1: 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Original works of art shown in a pastoral greenhouse setting. Fritz Olson Gallery is at 6914 West Holloway Drive in Sawyer, Michigan. 269-426-3002 for hours.

Welcome to The Glorious Glean and how low-impact development can be used to treat rain as a resource rather than a waste. Rainwater that flows across pavement picks up sediment, that's soil, roofing tar, oil, road salt, pet and wildlife waste, that's poop, and flushes it into the Glean River, causing pollution. Did you know that more oil is dumped into waterways as a result of contaminated runoff than all the oil tanker spills in the world? You can protect water quality when developing your property by considering low-impact development techniques that keep rainwater on your land and not allow it to run off. These are a couple ways to infiltrate or have the water going into the soil on your land. Keep as many trees on your property as possible. Trees catch water. Having as little hard surfaces such as pavement as possible can also keep the water from running off. Consider planting a rain garden that catches water as well as provides beauty all year round. These three techniques will also reduce the flash flooding on the Glean River, the rapid rises and falls of the river. In addition, low-impact development techniques will also replenish the aquifer where we get our drinking water. From the banks of the Glean River, this is Peg Coring.

0: have reached the sea.
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They remind me of a dream. There are coffee cups and empty glasses. I lay next to a wet

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0: Welcome to Kavanaugh Tomasi Live. Yes, she's back. Couldn't make it last week. Too much rain. I live at the bottom of a huge hill. Do you? And it floods my basement, so I had to keep watch. But I'm glad to be back here on Kavanaugh Tomasi Live, sponsored by Hoosier Inquirer, soon to be Michigander Inquirer. And now I'm going to make a plea for all of you listening before we get into it, because there's a lot of news we have to catch up on, okay? And a lot of fun stuff. Here's the deal. I saw a dead little squirrel, looked like it just got hit. A raccoon, looked like it just got hit. And a dead deer. Some of them in the middle of the road, some of them on the side of the road. Please, people, I'm going to plead with you. Stop speeding. If you at least go the speed limit, you might have a chance to slow up and not hit them when they dart out from the side. You know, this is mating season right now for them, and next week is going to be the full moon, so there'll be a lot of that going on. Please, don't speed. And for my sake, don't tailgate. Come right up on somebody's bumper. You know, that's dangerous, okay? I don't want anybody out there listening to be hurt or any of the little animals to be hurt, okay? Maybe someday they'll make killing an animal a federal offense and you'll go to jail. Maybe that would stop it. I don't know. It's just me, okay? That's how I think. So I just want to say to you, the United Nations is in full bloom. We're going to take a little song that I'm going to dedicate to everybody here from all over the world that came to the UN. And then we're going to talk Turkey. I mean, about them. Okay? So stay with me here on Kavanaugh Tomasi Live. And I think my engineer Felix might be coming in. That'll be exciting. We haven't had him for a while, okay? Oh, Donna, here I am. Oh, Felix, I can't believe it's really you.
1: Yeah, Donna, I'm back, okay? I had pneumonia. It was bad, but, you know, then I went on vacation.
0: Where did you go?
1: Hawaii.
0: Oh, my goodness.
1: And it rained the whole time I was there.
0: Oh, my goodness. Felix, I'm sorry to hear that. Well, ladies and gentlemen, stay with us. Bobby Dylan is going to sing for you and for the UN. Hit it.

0: Okay, I'd like to dedicate that to the people at the United Nations right now. You go your way, I'll go mine. I listened to just about every speech I could stomach, morning, noon, and night, yesterday, and they're continuing today. So, yeah, it was interesting. I just think the United Nations is an incredible place. Can I tell you about it a little bit in case you forgot? Stay with me here on Kavanaugh Tomasi Live. We're going to talk about what's happening in our world right here in Harbor Country at the bottom of the hour. But right now, did you know the United Nations was officially established on October 24th, 1945? Yep, that's right after the end of World War II. They established it to replace the failed League of Nations that I believe was created after World War I and prevent future global conflicts after World War II. Didn't work too well, huh? Anyway, in 1919, after World War I, under the Treaty of Versailles, well, that was a predecessor of the League of Nations. The failure was that it lacked enforcement tools and the participation of the United States, and it failed to stop Axis aggression in the 1930s. Then it ceased to exist in 1946, handing its assets and archives to the new UN, the United Nations. And they established it in New York City. Well, during World War II in 1941, stay with me here, I'm talking about the United Nations, just so you know, the U.S. President Franklin D. Roosevelt and Prime Minister Winston Churchill, two great men, according to me.
1: Me too, Donna.
0: Yeah, Felix, I agree. Signed the Atlantic Charter, outlining a vision for post-war peace. Well, in 1942, Roosevelt coined the term United Nations. It was Franklin D. Roosevelt who coined that term United Nations for the Allied powers. That's all of our friends. Representatives from 26 nations signed the declaration by the United Nations on New Year's Day. Did you know that? In 1944, the Dumbarton Oaks Conference mapped out the initial structure of the organization with the U.S., the U.K., and the Soviet Union and China, creating what is now the United Nations. In 1945, in February, the Yalta Conference resolved the key voting structures and Security Council veto rules that you see quite often when you watch this among all of the ally leaders. All right, April to June in 1945, the representatives from 50 countries met in San Francisco to draft the United Nations Charter. In June of 1945, the UN Charter was signed. By October 24th of 1945, the UN Charter came into force after ratification by the Permanent Security Council members and the majority of signatories, making the official birth of the United Nations. Woohoo! All right, how are they doing? Are you teachers listening out there? Would you like to give the United Nations a grade? By the way, the Cook Islands and Niue, I don't know what island that is, they refused to join, okay? That's interesting. I wonder if they still exist. The first members of the United Nations, there were 51 official founding member states that signed the foundational charter in 1945, okay? Have you ever been to the United Nations, people? It's right in the middle of Manhattan. And I have to say that, well, oh, one other thing I wanted to tell you. Have you ever heard of the name Cordell Hull? He was long-serving U.S. Secretary of State. Now we have Marco Rubio here right now under Trump, but he was the Secretary of State under President Franklin D. Roosevelt, and he is known as the father of the United Nations, Cordell Hull. Did you know that? Yeah, let's give him some credit, okay? All right. Well, if you've been to the United Nations, it's a big glass front, and it takes about, I would say, three football fields of width right on the East River. And across from the United Nations is the United Nations Hotel. Now, I've stayed there, okay? And that is a beautiful hotel. I have no idea how much it would cost now, probably $1,000 a night. But back when I stayed there, it was about $100 a night. That was in the early 90s. And it's absolutely gorgeous. When you walk in, there's a beautiful lobby. The whole front of the hotel is all glass, right across the street from the United Nations. And that's where a lot of the journalists will come from all over the world and stay. If you turn to the right in the beautiful mahogany lined lobby, you will see two big glass doors, and that is the entrance to a big conference room bar restaurant. And there's a long wooden bar at the end of it where all the journalists will sit. They'll watch TV. They'll watch the United Nations hearings. Can I tell you a funny story?
1: Yeah, Donna, go ahead. I know what you're going to say.
0: Oh, okay, Felix. Felix, my engineer, is back. Thank you, Felix. I'm glad you're feeling better.
1: Thanks, Donna. Yeah, okay.
0: Oh, well, sort of better. All right. So in 1990, I ran the New York Marathon. I'd never run a marathon before, but I lived in Connecticut at the time on the top of a huge kind of semi-mountain that went up and down in the streets. And so I would train running up the mountain and down the mountain and up the mountain and down the mountain. It was really good for my legs, good for training, good for all of that. So I decided to run, and I did. I ran in a little under 3 hours, which was pretty remarkable for a first time, if I do say so myself. Have you out there ever run a marathon? Yeah, there is a, I'm going to digress for a minute, but there is a man in my community who, when he turned 70, he ran 7 marathons back to back all over the world. How do you do that? Hal Higdon, he was a world-class runner. He ran in the Olympics. He, for a while, was the sportscaster for all the sports in Chicago on the air. Now he lives in Long Beach, Indiana, with his beautiful wife. 7 marathons back-to-back when he was 70? To say, yeah, I hit 7-0. Congratulations to me. Let's go get him. Wow. I mean, I ran one. That was enough, okay? And I know you guys are getting ready to run the Chicago Marathon, which I believe is coming up in October. So, yeah, you know what I'm talking about. Anyway, I ran the New York Marathon, and then I got through the finish line, and I decided to kind of walk back to my hotel thinking I would catch a cab, but there were no cars anywhere. They had all been blocked off. And all of a sudden, around where the Trump Hotel is now in Manhattan, a cab drove by, and, you know, I don't know if they still have very many, but the yellow cabs used to have a big lighted bar on the top of the cab that would say either off duty or on, which meant on meant you could get a ride, off duty meant they were going home. Well, it said off duty. And I had my little running pants on and my shirt, and I'm limping along. And he pulled next to me on the street. He said, hi, do you need a ride somewhere? And I said, well, you're off duty. He said, come on, get in. So where are you going? The United Nations Hotel. Oh, cool. Let's go. So he drove me back to the UN Hotel right across the street from the United Nations, where a lot of the foreign correspondents from all over the world will stay. So I thanked him very much. He was very kind. I always remember him. Here's the end of the story here on Kavanaugh Tomasi Live. So I walked into the lobby of the United Nations, and my fiancé was supposed to meet me. He was going to meet me from Connecticut. I know he was watching me along parts of the routes of the 26-some miles. But I went into the bar to meet him, and he wasn't there. And all of a sudden, all of these men from all over the world who were correspondents turned around and saw me walking in my little shorts with the number from the marathon onto my shirt, and they stood up and gave me a standing ovation. Yeah. Woo! It was so funny. I guess they thought, you know, there's a woman that ran the whole marathon, and we should give her some applause. Okay. Anyway, that's my remembrance of the United Nations now, in fact, ladies and gentlemen. Have you been watching any of the dialogue? Well, President Trump really made a splash. Love him or hate him, he gave quite a speech, and he really gave it to Iran. And I know a lot of the people from, delegates from Iran got up and walked out. Then he told Cuba, we're coming for you next, and they got up and walked out. Well, he basically said, it's either love it or leave it, Iran. No more monkeying around. Now, behind the scenes, ladies and gentlemen, here on Kavanaugh Tomasi Live, from my sources, I've been told that there were a lot of backdoor meetings between delegates and negotiators from the United States and from Iran, who were in New York and maybe still are, talking, trying to talk deals, trying to make peace, and telling the people from Iran there, the president is not going to put up with any more hanky-panky, okay? You break every peace treaty that we've come together to agree upon, so it's either now or never. Well, how did that sit with you out there? Did you hear that on the evening news last night if you didn't get to see the speech? He also congratulated the United States and himself for now being a part of Greenland. And he told Cuba, we're coming for you next. I hope somebody comes for Cuba. Have you ever been there? It used to be such a beautiful country, open, free, and then Castro got a hold of it. Then his brother got a hold of it. It's just a mess. It's horrible. I've looked at certain people, including Nick Shirley, who took their cameras and walked around. And, you know, he was only there for about 3 days, and they threatened to put him in jail. So he snuck out of his hotel, got on a plane, and flew back to the United States. That's Nick Shirley, the 20-something that has blown the roof off all of the bad actors who are taking our money, pretending that they run daycare centers or whatever, and putting the millions of dollars in their pocket. That's Nick Shirley. He is quite a hero in my mind. Okay. Well, it's interesting that there's lots of backroom wrangling going on. But back to Greenland. Have you ever been there? It is very, very cold. It's like 30 degrees below zero almost all year long. There's only like something like 35,000 people that live there full time. Lots of polar bears. When you go in and out of a building, the doors, when you open them, open out. And when you go out of the building, they push out. They never come in. That's because if you open the door to go outside and you open it in, the polar bears can jump in. That's what they do to be careful that you don't get attacked by a big, hungry bear. Can I just remind you here on Kavanaugh Tomasi Live, and thank you for listening. You're really awesome. And I know you've been to New York City. I know you've probably seen the United Nations, maybe in person. Maybe you're a teacher right now, and you're teaching your class all about it. I hope so. Anyway, Greenland. Now, we just commemorated 25 years after 9/11, and I hope you watched a lot of that. I wanted to talk about it last week, but I couldn't get here. I covered it right after the hit. I got in my van and drove straight across to New York, where I used to live, and went to NYU graduate school. I know that whole area. So I covered it, and every year thereafter for 10 years. Well, when all those planes were being told, get down, go to the airport, there's been an attack, we believe it's a terrorist attack in New York City. That was on the day of 9/11, 25 years ago. And planes were being told to be grounded. And any planes that were scheduled to take off were not allowed to take off. Well, there was one plane flying around, and they immediately left. I think they were up in the East Coast, full of Americans. Did you know about this? and they were rerouted to Greenland, the closest place for them to land. They could not land anywhere near New York or on the East Coast. So the pilot had to land with his big airplane full of Americans in Greenland. Well, I want to share this with you because I think it's so indicative of how people are in Greenland, okay? They knew what had happened. It was all over the news, all over the world, okay? And those two planes had just hit the World Trade Center. The buildings had just collapsed. Everybody was docked, all the airplanes, and this one was rerouted to Greenland. Well, the people in Greenland came out to welcome the big jumbo jet full of Americans. As the Americans were stumbling out of the plane or going down the slide into this record freezing cold atmosphere, they were welcomed by people of Greenland. They were brought to their homes. People in Greenland brought them to their homes. They made them beautiful meals. Some of them went to a particular center during the week where the people from Greenland would make them home-cooked meals, serve them, talk to them, make sure they were feeling okay, that they weren't scared, they had all the latest news. That was Greenlanders. They were so kind to the Americans who had to land in Greenland during 9/11 25 years ago. That's what I love about Greenland, okay? All right, we're going to take a little musical break.
1: Yeah, Donna. Yak, yak, yak.
0: Okay, all right. Well, Felix is back. All right, Bobby Dylan is going to sing us another song called Temporary Like. Let's see what he has to say. We'll be back in about 3 minutes and 20 seconds and maybe a little longer. And then I'll tell you about what's happening in our Greenland. It's green out there. No snow. It's supposed to be warming up this weekend. And stay with me here on Kavanaugh Tomasi Live, sponsored by Hoosier Inquirer, soon to be Michigander Inquirer. You can find us on the internet, on YouTube. We route out corruption wherever it's hiding its ugly head. Okay, Bobby Dylan, hit it.

I guess we should dedicate this song by Bob Dylan, Honey, You're So Hard, to the president of Iran, who got up yesterday in front of the United Nations and told the world that the United States and England were terrorists. This is a country that kills their women, beats their women, throws gay men off the top of buildings, sets people on fire, and I don't want to talk about anything else. It's horrible. Can you believe this guy? Oh, boy. Look out, baby. We're coming for you.

0: Well, thank you, everyone, for joining me here on Kavanaugh Tomasi Live. My name is Donna Kavanaugh. I'm glad to be here with all of you on this somewhat cloudy but rain-free day. It's still green out there. No snow yet. But take my word for it. This is an El Nino year. And have you noticed out there? Have you seen it in your yard or your community? There are a ton of acorns that are dropping by the bushel loads all over the area. Well, guess what? It's been my experience that when we have a year like that, that suddenly there's a ton of acorns everywhere, that's Mother Nature telling the little animals, here, take these and bury them somewhere where you can find them later. You're going to need them. It's going to be a tough winter. And you know what they're doing on the West Coast? They're getting ready for the El Nino year that they believe is going to be one of the biggest, most extreme weather events that usually happens in El Nino years, but they think it's really going to be something quite awesome this year. I'm just giving you a little warning out there. Oh, Don, I know. I've been looking at that and researching it. Felix, okay, when you were at home with pneumonia? Yeah, I had to do something, but it's kind of bizarre, Donna. El Nino years are usually very, very destructive. Yeah, I know. That's what I'm afraid of. Okay, so we just have to be ready for it. You know, we just had a El Nino summer where we had big rain events in Indiana and parts of Michigan, and they're experiencing that right now on the East Coast and parts of New Mexico, and that area are being flooded. So, yeah, it might be good to have some extra water in your house. Make sure your flashlights work in case the power goes out. And I don't know if you want to get a portable power generator, but, you know, make sure that your pets are secure if something like that happens, okay? All right. Well, I want to tell you about some fun things.
1: Fun things, Donna?
0: Yeah, that are happening. Yeah, Felix. That are happening this fall in Harbor Country. I hope you can hear me because the whole monitor screen just says, warning, file ended permanently. No access to audio data stopped. So if you can hear me, give me a high five when you go past the radio ranch here, okay? In your car. But don't take your eyes off the road. All right. Harbor Country, here on Kavanaugh Tomasi Live. Thank you for joining me. Donna Kavanaugh and my engineer Felix is back. Woohoo!
1: Yeah, Donna, I'm back.
0: Okay. Felix, can you hand me that? Okay, thanks. Harbor Country is gearing up for fall celebrations, people. Live entertainment and autumn harvest events across its Southwest Michigan Lakeshore communities.
1: That's us, Donna.
0: Yeah, Harbor Country. Here's some upcoming fall events and festivals that you might want to put on your calendar, ladies and gentlemen. Are you ready? Pencils out. The Beach Glass Harvest Wine Brew Fest.
1: Oh, that sounds cool.
0: Yeah, Felix. The date and time is Saturday, October 10th, just in a week or so. And it will be in downtown New Buffalo, Michigan. Oh, this is a fun one. A seasonal celebration featuring regional wines, craft brews, and local artisan vendors. That is going to be the Beach Glass Harvest and Wine Brew Fest this Saturday coming up, well, a week from Saturday, October 10th, in downtown New Buffalo.
1: What else, Donna?
0: Okay, Felix. The Seasons, it's spelled S-E-E-D-Z, Brewery Oktoberfest, right here in Sawyer, Michigan.
1: Oh, good, we won't have to go far.
0: Well, you shouldn't be drinking right now. You're recovering from...
1: it's okay.
0: Everything in moderation. Okay, so here's the description of the Seeds Brewery Fest Oktoberfest in Sawyer, Michigan, coming up, ladies and gentlemen. Local craft, German-style lagers, seasonal food pairings, and festive community gatherings. Oh, that sounds good. That will be in Sawyer, Michigan. Okay, it doesn't have a date, so you probably have to just keep an eye out for it. I'm sure if you go through Sawyer, you'll see things about it. Ongoing entertainment activities, live performances at the Acorn Theater in Three Oaks, Michigan. There's year-round intimate indoor concerts, touring musicians, and performing arts. Okay, so that's always a big plus at the Acorn Theater. Also, we have outdoor exploration. How about this? In Three Oaks, Michigan, there's also tastings along the Harbor Country Wine and Beer Trail. There will be stops across New Buffalo, Three Oaks, Sawyer, and Bridgman. Enjoy local vineyards, cideries, and craft breweries taking advantage of the autumn harvest season. And then there's outdoor exploration for all of you outdoor freaks.
1: Yeah, Donna, is that you?
0: Well, it used to be. But it's the beautiful Warren Dunes State Park right up here in Sawyer and the Galeen River County Park. Fall color changes make it an ideal time for hiking the towering sand dunes, boardwalk trails, and catching sunset views over Lake Michigan. That will be in Warren Dunes State Park in Sawyer and the Galeen River County Park. Beautiful places to hike, okay? So that's really exciting. All those are coming up. And as I was coming in, I noticed that the casino over in New Buffalo area, Four Winds Casino, is going to be featuring Joe. Now, I don't know who Joe is, but he had a great big billboard to himself. So, in fact, you might want to check that out, too. Okay, that's in. And there's also always right over the line in Blue Chip Casino, there's always a lot of music and restaurants and things there, too. Okay? So that'll be fun. You can also check out the National Harbor official site for a weekend at the National Harbor. That would be fun. And that's over on the East Coast in case you're going to be there. A lot of things are happening. And, you know, the leaves are going to start turning all these beautiful colors.
1: Oh, that's my favorite part about fall, Donna.
0: Yeah, me too. I think it's great, Felix. The Apple Cider Century will be coming up. You can explore autumn in the Southwest Michigan countryside at this annual recreational bike tour. Okay? Should be a lot of fun. From hardcore kit-wearing packs to families with little ones fresh off their training wheels, the Apple Cider Century offers fully supported miles. You can either go 15 miles, 25, 37, 62, 75, or 100-mile routes through forests, orchards, and vineyards, fragrant and lush from the harvest. The positive community vibe is undeniable, drawing over 4,000 riders at the Apple Cider Century year after year. Whether you out there are a serious cyclist or just a bike-curious person, consider giving this 40-plus year tradition a spin. No pun intended. Okay. So can I tell you a little story, Felix, about that?
1: Yeah, go ahead.
0: So back in the 80s, late 80s, I found, when I was jogging past it, a beautiful building that was about a block long that looked like something I'd seen on the East Coast where I was born, maybe on Cape Cod or something. Big porch on the front. It was the Gordon Beach Inn, but it was a wreck. It was all shuttered. It was all closed down. It looked like it was going to fall apart. And I heard it was going to be demolished. Well, I started asking around about it. Long story short, I ended up buying it with a partner, and we remodeled the whole thing. That was us. We remodeled the Gordon Beach Inn, and we put it into full bloom and started taking in people from all over. We put in a restaurant. We remodeled the bedrooms. We put in a whole bunch of things. I'm very proud of that. Now, I don't get any credit for it, but who cares? I did that, along with my partner. But at that time, I had a little white rabbit that I had rescued from Wisconsin in a pet store I saw. And I brought him back to my home in on the Indiana side. Stay with me here just a few more minutes. Has this ever happened to you? I named him Mr. Willie. He was all white with a little pink nose, and he would stay with me wherever I went. Well, he would go out a little bit in my yard and hop around, but he'd never leave my sight for very long. So anyway, I would bring him when I was working on the weekends, because I had a manager that worked and took care of the Gordon Beach Inn during the week. But I was up there the weekend of the apple cider century. And, you know, I think they still do part of the way that they go in various mileages. One of them is to go through Harbor Country and through past the Gordon Beach Inn. So all of these cyclists were going past, and there was Mr. Willie on that big front deck of the Gordon Beach Inn watching them all. Well, he became the talk of the town, all right? Mr. Willie became famous. Everybody started saying, you got to see that white rabbit staring at us when we go by mile 47 or whatever it was. So it word got around, and people started stopping on their bikes and taking pictures of Mr. Willie. One person even came up and asked me if he could have an autograph copy. I said, no, Mr. Willie, we don't put ink on his paw and give you a little. No, we don't do that. So Mr. Willie is in heaven now, but he was quite the talk of the town back then, okay? So that's my story about the apple cider century. I did it once. I did the 100 miles. It was quite intriguing, especially you got to be careful when you get the really serious extreme cyclists who go flying past you at record rate and almost knock you off your bike. So just be careful about that. But one thing I do remember, ladies and gentlemen here on Kavanaugh Tomasi Live, have you done it? I bet you listening have. Well, if you haven't, you should at least try it once. It's coming up in October out of Three Oaks, Michigan. And I have to tell you, when you go through certain parts of the backcountry, you will go past apple orchards and vineyards of grapes. And when you go past those vineyards of grapevines, wow, you almost have to get off your bicycle like I did and just stand there for a little bit and breathe it all in. The aroma is just incredible, okay? So I just wanted to tell you that. And there's a lot to do in Harbor Country coming up this fall. And I know that you're going to enjoy it if you do, in fact, decide to do the apple cider century. Wouldn't that be cool, okay? So are you planning on taking a trip this fall, going maybe out east to see the Vermont trees change? Or how about going to Colorado up in the mountains and seeing the aspen trees change to bright yellow? That's really beautiful. Have you ever seen that? Like as you're going up the mountains toward Vail or Aspen, oh, those aspen trees are just fabulous. So there's lots of places we can go to explore our world, okay? All right, well, before we get off the air here on Kavanaugh Tomasi Live, thank you for joining me. You guys are great out there. And I know you've experienced some of the things we've already talked about, but, got a plan for the future here. Now, you know that President Trump got really tired of the fake news and the one-sided news, so he banned certain media outlets. Frankly, I don't blame him. I'd be really mad myself. Anyway, the judge has questioned Trump's White House media ban. This is the latest news, ladies and gentlemen. By the Sunday replay, you'll know more about it. A federal judge expressed skepticism.
1: Skepticism? Really, Donna?
0: Yeah, Felix, over the administration's decision to bar three news outlets. While the court weighs a lawsuit to restore access, major networks have halted shared video coverage in solidarity. But guess what? Breaking news. As of this morning here, live in the studio, on Kavanaugh Tomasi Live, Thursday morning from 9 to 10 a.m., another judge who has always decided against Trump has told them they can go back into the White House. Oh, I'm sure Trump isn't going to be happy about that, okay? Well, I have to tell you, right now, President Trump is very busy courting President Xu from China, who landed in Washington, D.C. at a military base and is now going to stay at the very beautiful hotel in Washington, D.C., not far from the White House. They put up all of these fences all around the hotel. You know, they don't want anything happening while he's here. He's only going to stay one day. They're going to have a big dinner tonight, Thursday night. A lot of the tech people are going to be there, if that tells you anything. And then he's going to fly out and go home. He's not staying very long, okay? You don't want anything happening. That's all I have to say about that. All right. Well, once again, they're forecasting a strong El Nino winter, so we better get ready. And how is that going to impact Michigan? Yeah, that's what we have to find out.
2: 3-degree anomaly. So what does that mean for Indiana's winter?
0: What
2: short answer, less snow. But let's dive in a little bit. I took a look back at the top El Ninos for the past 50 years, at least a 2-degree anomaly. So we've already beat that. And I found less snow. I made a composite map. You see the average snowfall. So this isn't a forecast, but a composite of what we have seen could give us a clue of what could happen. But there's about a 10 to 50% drop. I'll give you an example. In Indianapolis, average snow, about 25, 26 inches. In these El Nino years, about 11 inches on average. As you know, it just takes one storm to change everything. And it's not just El Nino. We have to take a look at sea ice, snow cover in Canada, and different oscillations and individual systems that come our way. What will happen? We'll have to see.
0: Yeah, we'll have to see. But, you know, he's saying that it's going to be less snow in Michigan, southwest Michigan and Indiana. But I don't know. Other people are saying the opposite. So I'm just saying probably a good idea to get ready. Okay? That would be a really good idea. All right. Well, do you remember Conan O'Brien? Are you all old enough to remember Johnny Carson? Let's see what Conan O'Brien had to say to all of us.
3: Host of the late night show in 1993, and no one knew who I was. I was working in working at the Simpsons when I got the job.
1: Oh, I like it,
3: and
1: Donald.
3: 24 hours later, I was the new host of late night. It's a crazy story. Oh. But I immediately got this call from NBC. I'm petrified. I think I'm in over my head. This is going to last 24 hours. I'll never make it. And I got this call. You're going to go entertain at a birthday party for this bigwig at NBC. And I think, oh my God, really? So I fly to Connecticut. I go to this thing. No one knows who I am. Ooh. I get there. Johnny Carson, the host of The Tonight Show, this show for 30 years, the most, I mean, when I was growing up, the most famous person in America for 30 years, he's standing there. And I'm told, you're going to go first, Johnny Carson's going to go second. And he's going to sit, and it's a small room, he's going to sit right where you people, he's going to sit like 15 feet away from you and watch you.
4: No, so, that's not fair.
3: Yeah, so I do it, I get through it, and it goes well. And then he came up to me afterwards and he said, hey, Conan, you know, I have some advice for you. And I said, oh, Mr. Carson, please. And he said, call me Johnny. And I said, okay, Mr. Carson. And he said, just be yourself. That's the only way it can work. And what he didn't say is, be yourself and it will work. He said, he didn't know me. And he said, be yourself. That's the only way it can work. And I decided, well, you know, he's right. I just got to go with this Conan thing, whatever that is. I debuted September 13th, 1993. It was rough. I liked our first show, but it was rough. People thought, who is this guy? This is all wrong. I was following David Letterman. All wrong. And I didn't hear from Johnny. And then I kept thinking, I'm going to get a call. And he's going to say to me in that Johnny Carson voice, is there someone else you can be?
0: All right. So that is Conan O'Brien. That's quite a story. And ladies and gentlemen, if you're too young to know who Johnny Carson was, you can go on YouTube and watch reruns of his shows. They're Amazing. And he's got all the famous stars that you probably have heard on that have been his guests for years, plus these animal acts. And then he does the mighty Carson Art Players, and Ed McMahon is there, and the orchestra. I mean, it's a lot of fun. And if you feel like there's too much bad news out there right now, yeah, Donna, I watch it. It's really a lot of fun. I do. I watch it when I can. And Johnny Carson was really incredible. He wasn't real happy in his personal life. And I saw him once when I was acting in Hollywood. May I just tell you the story real quick? Go ahead, Donna. So I was doing a movie of the week in the same studio where the Johnny Carson show is. And it was on a weekend, and he wasn't filming. So his studio was empty. And after the segment I was in, and we wrapped, that's the term that you use in show business, if you don't already know that, for the day, the producer came over to me and he said, Donna, you're from Michigan City, right? I said, yeah. He said, and back then, ladies and gentlemen, the Johnny Carson show always talked about Michigan City because of Sansibelt, which was a big factory that made the pants for men with a retractable belt, okay? Anyway, so they always talked about, Johnny Carson would say, and we're sponsored by Sansibelt of Michigan City, Indiana. It was cool. Anyway, I said, Donna, you want to go see Johnny Carson's studio? I'm like, really? Am I allowed to? He said, come on, I'll take you back there. Well, when you see the show on TV, the studio looks ginormous. The stage looks gigantic. But guess what? It wasn't. I was really surprised. The studio was very small in comparison. The theater was maybe 150 seats, just going straight uphill, like balcony style. And Johnny Carson's desk. Now, I understand in Chicago, I think at the Communications Museum, they have replicated Johnny Carson's set, okay, including his desk. And they said they made it right to scale. They looked at it. They redid the whole desk just as they've seen it. Well, guess what? They left one thing out that a lot of people don't know, but I found out. He said, you want to sit at the desk, Donna? I'm like, really? Yeah, go ahead. I'm thinking, boy, I hope I don't get in trouble for this. So I sat down in Johnny Carson's seat. And he said, look down by your feet, Donna. He said, hit that button on the side of the desk. So I hit the button, and guess what? The seat started rising, and then there was another button for the feet. So the foot platform under your feet started to rise. And then he said to me, the producer said, you know, Johnny Carson isn't that tall. So when people come that are really tall, he wants

0: said to me, the producer said, you know, Johnny Carson isn't that tall. So when people come that are really tall, he wants to be eyeball to eyeball with them. He doesn't want to be looking up at the people he's interviewing, like John Wayne or other people. So his chair goes up higher, and the whole place goes up, and his feet go up to match it, and there he is, eyeball to eyeball with John Wayne or somebody else that's really tall, okay? Now, a lot of people don't know that, and from what I understand, when they replicated the desk for Johnny Carson, that right now you can see in Chicago, allegedly at the Communications Museum, I have to go in there and tell them they left a part of it out. Well, so afterwards, he said, come on, you want to go see Johnny Carson? I'm like, what? He said, yeah, he plays drums across from this Sunset Boulevard hotel. Well, there was, I think it's still there, a beautiful restaurant right on a cliff overlooking all of L.A. down below with all the twinkling lights. The whole back of the restaurant is all glass. And at the back by the glass was a set of drums. And that's where Johnny Carson would go and play the drums. Bang, bang, bang, bang. Oh, he did, Donna? Really? Yeah, Felix. He would go there to beat out his frustrations after the show was over. Maybe in between divorces and wives, or maybe if he had a bad time with one of his guests. You know, he and Bob Hope didn't like each other. So he would go and beat the drums. Nobody would bother him. They just sit there. They knew about it. But I also was told that Johnny Carson was a very angry man when you were seeing him in person. Now, I was told a long time ago that comedians are notoriously depressed. They go through a lot of depression. That's why they become comedians. That's what I was told in Hollywood by people in the business, and I found it to be somewhat true. If you see them in person, they're smiling. If they're out in the community. But if you see them behind the scenes when they're being themselves, well, let me give you one more experience I had, and then we're going to say bye-bye for now here on Kavanaugh Tomasi Live. Have you had this experience? Now, there's a lot of celebrities around here. Have you bumped into anyone? Well, I was shooting a movie of the week at Columbia Studios. This was back in the 80s. And we had a break. And so I went off to the side to a little hallway, and there standing there was none other than comedian and the person of a million voices, Rich Little. Do you know who he is? Oh, he's still around. He's still famous. He was super famous back then. He'd been on Johnny Carson many, many times. And he did voices that sounded like everybody that you know. Rich Little, really amazing. With the man of a million voices, that's what they used to call him. Rich Little. Let's see if I can find him. Okay.
1: Rich Little was born on November 26, 1938.
0: Uh-huh. Okay, and he was a Canadian-American comedian, impressionist, and voice actor. Oh, I really liked him, Donna. Well, let me tell you. Out and about, Rich Little seemed like a really happy guy, and he was really famous at that point in the 80s. And he was in the movie that I was in. I had a smaller part. He was one of the stars in the movie. Well, in the break, there he was, over in the side of the building where we were filming. And, you know, it's kind of against the rules to go up to somebody and talk to them. Some actors will just really be happy to see you, and others won't. Well, I was so happy to see Rich Little. I admired him so much. So, in fact, I went over to him. He was just standing there. We didn't have cell phones back then. Just standing there, waiting for his next cue. And I said, Mr. Rich Little, I'm so happy to meet you. I'm Donna Kavanaugh, and I'm an actress here in Hollywood working my way up. I have a small part in your movie. And he looked at me with these glaring eyes, with a smirk on his face and his teeth clenched. He snapped his fingers and he said, production assistant, over here. Didn't say a word to me, just called over to the PR,

0: PA, he said, "Let me talk to you." And he went over in the corner. He talked to the PA. The PA came over to me and said, "You're fired." "Excuse me? We want you off the lot today. You are fired from the movie. You never talked to Mr. Little. Nobody gave you permission. You should know better. Get out." Well, thanks a lot, Rich Little. He wasn't very nice, okay? He was very unnice. So I don't know if he's changed at all, but Rich Little now is not the nicest guy I ever experienced. I'll tell you somebody who was very pleasant. Angie Dickinson, one in a million. Worked with her on Policewoman. Still talk to her on the phone. She's a great lady and always very kind to people. Never talk down to anyone. Would never do that to young actors coming up. And Dr. Ben Casey. Are you old enough to remember him out there, baby boomers? He had one of the top shows on television. Dr. Ben Casey. Can you show me that?
1: Dr. Ben Casey is a classic American medical drama series that aired on ABC from 1961 to 1966. It stars Vince Edwards as a brilliant neurosurgeon at County General Hospital and Sam Jaffe as his mentor. The gritty black and white series ran for 5 seasons and 153 episodes, featuring an iconic opening with symbols for man, woman, birth, death, and infinity.
0: Oh, man, woman. What do you know? Okay, so Dr. Ben Casey, I was making a movie with Vince Edwards, who played that part. And he was one of the biggest stars in television at the time. He had also come up making movies when he was younger. Well, I guess I hadn't learned my lesson, because in the break, we were all standing around in the studio, which was blazing hot, and he had a total fit. He started screaming at everyone. He was sweating. All his makeup was coming off. I didn't blame him at all. I was kind of horrified. It's like one of the first movies I'd made in Movie of the Week, they used to call it back then. And he was screaming at everyone. They shut down the whole production while they got the air conditioning working better. And he went outside, and he was lighting up a cigarette. And I went over to him, and I said, "Mr. Edwards, my name is Donna Kavanaugh. I'm a young actor here in Hollywood. And I just want to tell you, I don't blame you one bit for shouting and screaming. It's horrible in there. And your makeup is running. And how can you even think when it's that hot?" He looked at me and he said, "Kid, you're absolutely right. What's your name? Where are you from?" And he started talking to me. He was so gracious. You know what? He had a beautiful cabin up in Big Bear Mountain outside of Los Angeles. He said, "Why don't you come up this weekend? Do you have a car?" "Yeah, I have a little Fiat Spider. Why don't you come up and join me and my wife and my kids? And just hang out with us for the weekend." And I did it. Now, there's a difference between people who are really kind and should be, and those who are a little snooty, Donna. Yeah, okay. Well, I hope you'll be hot. You'll be kind this weekend. I hope you don't mind my sharing some stories with you. A lot of good things coming up this fall that we talked about earlier in the show. We will be replaying here on Kavanaugh Tomasi Live Sunday from 7 to 8 p.m. Eastern Standard Time. God bless you, everyone. Thank you, Felix. It's good to see you again. Thank you, Donna, and hello to all your lovely audience. This is another one for all of you from Bob Dylan. Absolutely sweet. Marie. Oh, that was my mother's name. Okay. Well, God bless you, everyone. Have fun and stay safe. Drive slowly. Don't speed. And we love you out there. God bless. Hit it.

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Welcome to the Glorious Glean and a walk through Warren Woods State Park. Now is the time to take a walk through Warren Woods to see the spring ephemerals or wildflowers. The plants like bloodroot, trout lily, trillium, and hepatica are here today and gone tomorrow. These small plants have evolved to take advantage of the short time when sunlight is available. Spring ephemerals or wildflowers like toothwort grow, bloom, and set seed before the tree's leaves block the light. You may wonder how they survive the frosty and snowy nights. Here, being short is an advantage. These small plants, like spring beauty, are close to the moist ground that heats up during the day and then buffers them at night. Blooming early also ensures that there are no competition for pollinators. From the banks of the Galeen River, this is Peg Coring.

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On this day in baseball history, September 24th, 1936, the American League batting crown is decided when Luke Appling of the White Sox goes 4-for-4 in the second game of a doubleheader, with Cleveland runner-up Earl Averill being held hitless. Appling will coast to a 10-point margin at 388. This day in baseball history is brought to you by the Biggest Little Baseball Museum, located on Three Oaks' magnificent quarter mile, and a proud supporter of Radio Harbor Country.

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3: 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Sean bienvenidos. Welcome to the party. And we're going to start right now.

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Welcome here to another live edition of Monkey vs. Robot. It's September 23rd of the year 26. We're going to be doing a lot of blues and hokum related material in the first hour. And then getting into some 60s rock and some reggae at the very end of the show. That's the template right now. We'll see what happens. Okay, we're going to start off with a perfect example of the hokum vocal lyrical style with

Y'all talk about stingy women. Y'all ain't got no stingy women. Man, I got one so stingy she's too scared to breathe hard for fear she catch the asthma. I remember once I had a little job in Gary. I was going to make $50 on the job. I asked for a dime. She didn't give me no dime. 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I knew a lady just a week ago, had nowhere to go. I knew her when she wore a boot and a shoe. 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Got her a job, she got to be a crank. She's taking all her money and she put it in the bank. She thought she was wise, and I did too. And this is what she's going to do. Now,

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0: M-O-N-E-Y. 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I'm gonna meet you and tell you what it's all about.

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Cripple? 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

yeah, we're listening to some good old polka music from between about 1925 to 36 or 7. This is the Three Stripe Gears in 1931 Depression Blues. Before that, Rufus and Ben Quillen with Keep It Clean. Memphis Mini, oh, a favorite here at the show with Banana Man Blues. Miss Stella Blue by the Blue Harmony Boys. And one of the great Hokum artists, Papa Charles Jackson, with You Put It In, I'll Take It Out. And getting the set started with Meatballs by Lil Johnson. And we are not ready to leave this, one of my beloved genres of music. Of course, as you featuring the sexual innuendo and double entendre. But we're really not just playing solely Hokum artists here. We're playing really kind of historically adjacent artists. And that includes some Blues Mamas and, well, some more Memphis Mini. Mississippi Sheiks coming up. And then we're gonna kind of merge into a little North Mississippi plantation blues and ride muddy waters up to Chicago coming up.

Yeah, we got back to some Blues Queens here with Lucille Brogan, Drinking Blues. She wrote a lot of songs, and a number of them were very

0: ain't no salvation on mine. I ain't got nothing to give.
1: Listen, I said, give me my money. If I make you wish, you had to give me now.
0: Well, I ain't got anything to give you now. I done told you where we...
1: Oh, you ain't got to give me all 50.
0: Hold on, don't shoot me.
2: All right, all right, boys. All right, all right.
3: How do you do, madam? I'm a coal man.
4: No, thank you. I have a coal man.
3: Yeah, but you don't understand. I am the coal man.
4: Makes no difference.
3: I'm just a coal man selling the hottest stuff in town. I'm just a coal man, baby. In the winter, I'm good to have around. Now, I sell coal and I sell ice. In the wintertime, a coal man's mighty nice. Now, I'm just a coal man selling the hottest stuff in town.
4: You say you're just a coal man.
3: That's right, baby.
4: Selling the hottest stuff in town.
3: Mm-hmm.
4: Well, my present coal man serves me whether I'm up or whether I'm down.
3: I can do that.
4: He makes his delivery
3: right
4: on time.
3: Sure.
4: And his product contains no slack or line.
3: Neither does mine.
4: So how come you say you're such a coal man?
3: Mm-hmm.
4: Selling the hottest stuff in town.
3: Mm-hmm.
4: Now listen, I'm satisfied with my form of heat.
3: Yeah.
4: In the winter, I drop and toast my feet.
3: Mm-hmm.
4: I've had him for quite a while, and I'll keep him still.
3: Mm-hmm.
4: Sometimes I say I'll change, but I don't think I will.
3: Now, I'm a coal salesman, and here's a tip. I've got a sales talk that's busted my lip. My merchandise is extra clean, so just take a look, baby. It's the best you've ever seen. It handles well, no clinkers form. Make you feel good in the worst kind of storm. Taking care of your comfort is my mission. Baby, is your heating apparatus in good condition?
4: You say you're just a coal man.
3: That's right, baby.
4: Selling the hottest stuff in town.
3: Uh-huh.
4: You also said in the wintertime...
3: What?
4: You're a lovely thing to have around.
3: Like to be.
4: Your sales talk was mighty fine.
3: Yes.
4: Tell me more, brother. I might change my mind.
3: I'm ill.
4: Since you're such a big shot coal man, selling the hottest stuff in town.
3: Now, Mama, Papa's just a little old coal man, selling the hottest stuff in town. Now, baby, I'm just a coal man. In the winter, I'm good to have around. I'll take your order and fill your bin. So get it cleaned out and I'll put it right in. 'Cause I'm just a coal man, selling the hottest stuff in town.

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We're going to pick a couple songs around that period, and actually one from the movie Sinners. This is Charlie Poole.

name's Remick. This here's Joe and Bert. We believe in equality and music. We just came here to play, spend some money, have a good time. 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

0: the great Mississippi Sheiks. They were the Beatles and the Rolling Stones of their time. Really, a lot of the whole Holcomb style was based around Memphis. And there they are, Mississippi Sheiks. And, man, we're having a good time here. Hey, you know what? I've actually got a studio host in the studio, Kevin Casey?
1: Kevin Cassidy.
0: He's doing a new radio show here on Radio Harbor Country called Mystery Train every Monday from 1 to 3. And we got a rebroadcasting shot Friday evening from 9 to 11. Join Kevin every week. He's doing it live. I'm so excited to have him aboard. And we're you know what? And his music doesn't suck. I mean, you know, well, we wouldn't be messing with this kid if, you know, he had some. Anyway, yeah, so check in Monday, live show. Watch Kevin make beginner mistakes. It's all part of the mystery and the charm of community volunteer radio station. So welcome aboard, Kevin. Mystery Train, check it out. Here on Radio Harbor Country.

Yeah, there's a couple of genres going in this one, too. Jug band slash washboard music, which is associated a lot with Hokum, is, once again, another little odd genre of music. And, of course, this is the great Memphis jug band. You know what? And this is Robert Johnson. He is not known for doing any kind of lighthearted hokum music, but this is it. And they're red hot, Robert Johnson.

We've been enjoying the fine genres surrounding the blues stream between 25 and 30, 37, 38, the Holcomb style, the blues queens, and getting into that country, and the blues, the blue blues, that is Holcomb music. Finishing up with Blind Boy Fuller with Get Your Ya-Ya's Out. Before that, they're Red Hot. Robert Johnson doing a very rare Holcomb style and stealing with the Memphis Jug Band. Before that, Digging My Potatoes, the great Washboard Versioto of Washboard Sam. And we had the Jug Band and the Washboards in there. We had Bessie Smith with Empty Bed Blues, and James Cole, Jimmy Bradford, Adam and Eve, and jumping in there with Bootlegger Blues, Mississippi Sheiks, and one from the Sinner soundtrack, Pick Poor Robin Clean, and Charlie Poole with Hungry Hash Horse. 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Sitting in here with Kevin, Mystery Train, our new show, Monday from 1 to 3 in the afternoon, repeat slot. Thursday night from 9 to 11, Mystery Train, brand new live studio show. Excited about it. Happy to have him aboard. So we're going to continue on in the blues vein, but we're going to kind of break it out and head into the blues man, the plantation singers, Charlie Parker.

0: satisfied. I just can't keep up crying.
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2: I made that up my own, sir. That's the song I made it.
1: How'd you come to make it up? Tell us the story.
2: Well, the reason I come to make that record up once, I was just walking along the road, and I heard a church song, kind of minor that. I just deal off a little song from there. And I started playing.
1: Well, do you make up verses and things often like that, just sitting around?
2: Yes, I make up verses.
1: The idea comes to you and you
2: deal them up.
1: And then how do you get the music, get the tunes to it after you get
2: the verse? I get my verse laid up, then I come get my guitar and try two or three different tunes, see which one takes the best of it. It'll be the better to play it in. And I start.
1: Are there many these country blues around in this neighborhood?
2: Yeah, there ain't so many around in here, but good little deal, too.
1: Do the people around here like them?
2: Yeah, they're crazy about it.
1: Do they like them better than anything else today?
2: Yes, sir.
1: And how much of your advanced programs are made up of these kinds of songs?
2: You mean how many of the songs I have made up for the dance?
1: Yeah. How many of the country blues do you put in with other kinds of things that you dance?
2: Well, I put the rest smaller.
1: Do you like to play them better than other kinds of music, or what kind of music do you like to play best?
2: I like to play the blues with this.
3: How many other kinds of songs do you know besides blues?
2: Well, you mean play them?
3: What kind of other types of music do you
2: know besides blues? Well, we play a little love songs. Well, we can play the breakdown.
0: You got to take sick and die some of these days.

0: All American
1: last three Muddy Waters songs came from the Complete Plantation recordings. His first work recorded with Alan Lomax. That was that interview right between that. Now we're moving into some closer to South Side Chicago blues. This was 1948, Louisiana Blues by Muddy Waters. We're going to stay with Muddy here for a while. Any problems with that? All right, I didn't think so. I don't think so.

we're just about halfway through another episode of Monkey vs. Robot with DJ Snowboy. Doing the blues tonight. Halfway through, and we're still not off of it. But worshiping on the altar of Muddy Waters in that last set. With finishing up with Train Fare Home. Then a little Howlin' Wolf thrown in there, Moaning at Midnight. I Can't Be Satisfied, one of his big hits, Muddy. Walking Through the Park and Louisiana Blues early on, some of the early 1949 recordings when he first came to Jeff. And then some Alan Lomax recordings, complete plantation recordings of Muddy Waters. And when he was a country lad, you gotta take to the sick. Wait, hang on. Let's do this. You gotta take to the sick and dying some of these days. An interview with Lomax. Asking stupid white boy questions to Muddy. And then starting off, I'll Be Trouble. Also from that, some great stuff there on that record. Before that, the father of all the country blues guys, Down the Dirt Road, Charlie Patton. Robert Johnson with Traveling Riverside Blues. Now that sounds more like Robert Johnson. And I Am the Light, Reverend Gary Davis. You just can't go wrong with Reverend Gary Davis. It's just pure stuff. Man knew how to play the guitar too. Gus Cannon, part of that Memphis music scene with Jazz Gypsy Blues. I think we talked over that. And on to that, yeah, we're up to date. Hey, I gotta remind you that we also have a repeat slot going Thursday afternoon, 2 to 5. If this evening lifestyle listening to your radio doesn't agree with you, try it in the afternoon. That's Thursday afternoon, 2 to 5. And gotta thank our underwriters. We gotta raise this. $25 a month we got to raise to keep that repeat slot going. And you know who's willing to come out there and write that check every month? Alan Libby out there living the big dreams. And thanks to them for underwriting Friends of Monkey vs. Robot. It all takes a radio community to keep this thing going. And we're off of the blues. Okay, that's sorry, but I do have this Doors song I could play. No, we're gonna do what we're gonna start with. Yeah. You know what? Another one of my weaknesses in musical micro genres is 60s pop. In rock songs sung in both either French or German, of course, being preferred. Can't get enough of it. Ran across 2 Beatle songs off their past masters. And then we're going to start running, and we're going to run the next set. Once again, started off with a Flaming Groovy song. That's where we're going from there. And then we're going to get into some 60s psychedelics, some grunge. You know, this is, I think, going to work out. I'm feeling confident about it. So, anybody for Beatles in German?

Flaming Groovies from their 1978 release, Flaming Groovies Now. Here's the Standells with Mr. Nobody.

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Monkey vs. Robot, DJ Snowboy. We got another hour to go, and we're going to be staying a little more into that flaming groovy thing, and then heading into some reggae and dub. Very, very psyched about that. It's Teenage Depression, Eddie and the Hot Rods, right in that period of the 70s that there were all sorts of things going on. That whole set was coming in homage to that, and some 60s and 70s. Yeah. Coming Home Baby, the Fleshtones. I love that New Jersey band with Lenny Kaye with Coming Home Baby. The Music Machine, Trouble, Trouble, Nobody Spoil My Fun by The Seeds. And if that sounded like Joe Strummer to you, Keys of My Heart from the 101ers. That was Joe Strummer. And the band 101ers was the band before he played in The Clash. That's kind of why that sounded like Joe Strummer. Mr. Nobody, the Standells, and Flaming Groovy, There's a Place, getting us started. Oh, yeah, the Beatles' Madness with the Germans thing. I'll love that to the end of my dying days. Anyway, German, it's such a beautiful singing language, you know. It's all the hard sounds, beautiful. Okay, where were we? Oh, yeah, this. The Flaming Groovies is probably their biggest hit. Shake Some Action.

we're going to have to get on out of here. Put it in the books. Show number 704. See you back here next week on another episode of Monkey vs. Robot with

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0: From New York, this is Democracy Now! Appointed federal judge has blocked President Trump's White House ban on journalists from CNN, MS Now, and Politico. We'll speak with Nobel Prize-winning journalist Maria Ressa. She used to work for CNN. Then the CEOs of major AI companies address the UN Security Council, calling on world leaders to adopt international standards for AI development.
1: First, we should begin with narrow agreements that every member can support, such as a ban on using AI to make biological weapons.
0: We'll speak with an AI researcher who's taken part in UN meetings this week and with an expert who's worked with the African Union on AI strategy. Then, who's advising President Trump on AI?
2: The United States also totally rejects any attempt to construct a globalist scheme to control for the artificial intelligence. We're going to encourage it, not rein it in.
0: We'll speak with journalist Jacob Silverman. His latest book is Gilded Rage, Elon Musk and the Radicalization of Silicon Valley. All that and more coming in. Welcome to Democracy Now!, democracynow.org, The War and Peace Report. I'm Amy Goodman. A federal judge has temporarily blocked President Trump's ban on CNN, MS Now, and Politico from the White House. Just after midnight, Judge Timothy Kelly of the U.S. District Court in Washington, D.C., a Trump appointee, granted a two-week restraining order and told the White House to, quote, immediately return, reinstate, and restore the press credentials of the three news outlets. Ted Boutros, an attorney for the outlet, said, quote, this is a strong

On this day in baseball history, September 24th, 1936, the American League batting crown is decided when Luke Appling of the White Sox goes 4-for-4 in the second game of a doubleheader, with Cleveland runner-up Earl Averill being held hitless. Appling will coast to a 10-point margin at 388. This day in baseball history is brought to you by the Biggest Little Baseball Museum, located on Three Oaks' magnificent quarter mile, and a proud supporter of Radio Harbor Country.

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That basically means we're just making shit up. Yeah, it's okay.

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1: 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And now, jazz.

So we're going back to a whole bunch of singers that I really enjoy. They include Kirsten Gustafson, Johnny Hartman, Buddy Greco, Wendy Glick, and a host of female singers and musicians from Chicago. We'll do this for a number of weeks, but not continuously, from time to time. And we're going to start with Wendy Glick, who sings In the Beginning.

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I have to take a minute to make a change here because I put the wrong disc in the machine, and I apologize for that. Now, one of my favorite singers, Johnny Hartman, and this is a song called As Soon As I Can Get the CD in the Machine, I Fall in Love Too Easily. And here we go. I'm sorry for the delay.

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He's going to sing "Every Time I Say Goodbye."

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And she's a Cole Porter fan, too. And she's singing the same song.

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0: What a wonderful treat. That was Grzesznia Agusik. And the title of her album is Don't Let Me Go. It was put out a few years ago, and part of a, we have it here as a part of Chicago Women Performers that was assembled a few years ago. Now, for the next 30-some minutes, we're going to have a real treat. A friend of mine sent me a recording of an a cappella group from Taiwan, and they sing in Taiwanese. And much of the origin of their music is from folk music or originally composed songs. So don't understand, you won't understand the lyrics, but the blend and the singing of this group is fantastic. And the name of the group, I'll spell it for you first, O-K-A-I. This is OK.
1: Taringi mabaji sku iwan pin sukunan inungan ha kabalay kutus ku kos kani lu yik na ku usan ha muahi temasok kusun ha kabalay ku kos kani ga nanunyun hari kasu melawa asku lalu

translated. That song is titled Sing Together. 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The next tune is called Fall in Love, all sung in the Taiwanese language.

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There are no instruments, except perhaps finger snapping, but that's not an instrument. No instruments on this recording at all. The English title of the next song is called Gather Song. I suppose that's something like harvesting.

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Now we go on to a song called Happy Song.

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This is by the group OK from Taiwan.

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What beautiful music. It's so beautifully put together, and I'm amazed. But I'll continue to be amazed with you. This next track is called The Weaving Song.

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Takes a lot of practice. I was wrong on that last song. It was not the Weaving Song. It was the Yearning Song. But not to make fun of the music, this is the Weaving Song.

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0: Well, for the past hour, singers have been very, very good to us. The best we can do now is to be good to each other and to ourselves.
1: Welcome to the Glorious Glean and how to get rid of Multiflora Rose. Multiflora Rose is a thorny perennial shrub with arching stems and leaves divided into 5 to 11 sharply divided leaflets. Beginning in June, Multiflora Rose has clusters of white flowers about 1 inch around. In the summer, small red bright fruits develop. The problem is that Multiflora Rose produces rapid forming thickets that exclude our native plants and animals in the Glean River watershed. Multiflora Rose was introduced by the Soil Conservation Service in the 1930s as a living fence and habitat for wildlife. However, each plant can produce up to 1 million seeds that remain in the soil for up to 20 years. Birds eat the seeds, and the plants grow wherever the birds roost. Frequent mowing can be used to manage Multiflora Rose, but you have to keep at it. It takes mowing Multiflora Rose 3 to 6 times per growing season over a period of 2 to 4 years to kill the plants. For WRHC LP, this is Peg Coring from the banks of the Glean River.
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